0: This is Akashvani, the news read by Sarabjit Kaur. Prime Minister Narendra Modi will hold talks with his Slovak counterpart Robert Fico in Bratislava, the capital of Slovakia, today. He will also meet Slovak President Peter Pellegrini. Prime Minister Modi arrived in Bratislava last night on a two-day official visit to Slovakia after completing the first leg of his visit to Nice in France. Mr. Modi said that this visit provides an opportunity to deepen India-Slovakia relations and explore new avenues of cooperation between the two countries. In a social media post, Mr. Modi also said that he's looking forward to productive meetings with Slovakia's President Peter Pellegrini and Prime Minister Robert Fico. This is the first ever visit by an Indian Prime Minister to Slovakia since its independence in 1993. The visit by Mr. Modi follows President Draupadi Murmu's state visit to Slovakia in April last year and Slovak President Peter Pellegrini's visit to India for the AI Impact Summit in February this year. The visit reaffirms India's commitment towards strengthening its bilateral relationship with Slovakia in various sectors, including trade, investment, automobile and railway manufacturing. Our correspondent reports that upon his arrival in Bratislava, Mr. Modi was given a warm welcome and accorded a traditional Slovak hospitality.
1: Prime Minister Narendra Modi was received by Slovak Foreign Minister Juraj Blanar upon his arrival in Bratislava last night. Members of the Indian diaspora gathered in Bratislava welcomed him with slogans upon his arrival. Slovak musicians of the Lutnica ensemble performed Vande Mataram on the Prime Minister's arrival. Sri Narendra Modi will be accorded a ceremonial welcome today in Bratislava. Mithi M. Palluruthi, Akashvani News from Bratislava.
0: The Ministry of External Affairs conducted a special briefing in Nice on the outcomes of Prime Minister Narendra Modi's visit to France and his discussions with French President Emmanuel Macron. Foreign Secretary Vikram Misri described the India-France Innovation Roadmap 2030 as a key outcome of the visit. Aimed at deepening collaboration in critical and emerging technologies, artificial intelligence, startups, research and academic exchanges. He highlighted the creation of a joint India-France AI working group on AI governance and the establishment of a national center of excellence for skilling in aeronautics and allied sectors at NSTI Kanpur. The 52nd G7 summit will begin at Evian in France today. The three-day event are being attended by G7 members, Canada, France, Germany, Italy, Japan, the UK, US and European Union. Prime Minister Narendra Modi will participate in the outreach session tomorrow. His participation in the G7 summit underscores India's important role in global geopolitics. Commercial flight services from the Noida International Airport, located at Jewar in Gautam Budh Nagar of Uttar Pradesh, will begin this morning. The first flight from Indigo Airlines will depart from Lucknow at 7.05 a.m. and is scheduled to arrive at the Noida International Airport at 8.05 a.m. Following this, the first regular commercial flight from Noida to Bengaluru will also commence operations. The first flight from Jewar Airport to Lucknow will take off at 8 a.m. The National Testing Agency, NTA, has released the admit cards for the NEET undergraduate re-examination for admission to undergraduate medical education. Candidates can download their admit cards from NTA's official website, neet.nta.nic.in. The re-examination is scheduled to be held on 21st of this month from 2 p.m. to 5:15 p.m. The Criminal Investigation Department interrogated Trinamool Congress MP Abhishek Banerjee for over 9 hours for his alleged involvement in the signature forgery case of party MLAs. According to sources, the agency interrogated yesterday Trinamool Congress MLA Kunal Ghosh and

0: made the announcement on Truth Social last night, saying America will end its naval blockade on Iranian ports. We have a report.
1: The peace agreement will be signed on June 19 in Switzerland. Trump said the Strait of Hormuz will open on Friday after the official signing of the agreement. He said this great deal will bring peace and security to the whole region. The agreement calls for the United States of America and Iran to negotiate over Iran's nuclear enrichment and the disposal of its highly enriched uranium during a 60-day window. Iran's Supreme National Security Council said that the war and military operations on all fronts, including Lebanon, will end permanently starting tonight. Oil prices fell on the news. Brent crude futures fell 4% in early trading today, while US West Texas Intermediate slid more than 4.6%. Stock markets in Asia jumped. Komudi Parekh for Akashwani News, Delhi.
0: Leaders across the world have welcomed the peace deal announced between the United States and Iran, describing it as a major diplomatic breakthrough that could help restore stability in West Asia. Prime Minister Narendra Modi will hold talks with his Slovak counterpart Robert Fico in Bratislava, the capital of Slovakia, today. He will also meet Slovak President Peter Pellegrini. Prime Minister Modi arrived in Bratislava last night on a two-day official visit to Slovakia after completing the first leg of his visit to Nice in France. Mr. Modi said that this visit provides an opportunity to deepen India-Slovakia relations and explore new avenues of cooperation between the two countries. In a social media post, Mr. Modi also said that he is looking forward to productive meetings with Slovakia's President Peter Pellegrini and Prime Minister Robert Fico. This is the first ever visit by an Indian Prime Minister to Slovakia since its independence in 1993. The visit by Mr. Modi follows President Draupadi Murmu's state visit to Slovakia in April last year and Slovak President Peter Pellegrini's visit to India for the AI Impact Summit in February this year. The visit reaffirms India's commitment towards strengthening its bilateral relationship with Slovakia in various sectors, including trade, investment, and automobile and railway manufacturing. Our correspondent reports that upon his arrival in Bratislava, Mr. Modi was given a warm welcome and accorded a traditional Slovak hospitality.
2: Prime Minister Narendra Modi was received by Slovak Foreign Minister Jure Blaner upon his arrival in Bratislava last night. Members of the Indian diaspora gathered in Bratislava welcomed him with slogans upon his arrival. Slovak musicians of the Lutnica ensemble performed Vande Mataram on the Prime Minister's arrival. Sri Narendra Modi will be accorded a ceremonial welcome today in Bratislava. Nidhi M. Pallurathi, Akashvani News from Bratislava.
0: The 52nd G7 summit will begin at Avignon in France today. The three-day event is being attended by G7 members, Canada, France, Germany, Italy, Japan, UK, US and European Union. In addition to the members, France has invited India, Brazil, Egypt, Kenya, South Korea, Qatar, Saudi Arabia, Syria, Ukraine and UAE as outreach partner countries. This will be the 13th time that India will participate in the G7 summit as a partner country. Prime Minister Narendra Modi will participate in outreach sessions tomorrow. His participation in the G7 summit underscores India's important role in global geopolitics. India is important for the G7 as a premier economic powerhouse, a diplomatic bridge to the developing world, and a strategic anchor in the Indo-Pacific. A report from our correspondent.
3: As the summit gets underway, reducing global imbalances has emerged as the central priority of the host nation's G7 presidency. According to the official summit framework, leaders will deliberate on geopolitical challenges, international peace and security, balanced economic growth and key global crises during the closed-door sessions beginning today. Prime Minister Narendra Modi will participate in the outreach sessions tomorrow. India's participation in the summit will provide an opportunity to highlight the priorities and concerns of the Global South while contributing to deliberations on key global issues. Ankit Kumar, Akashwani News, Avignon, France.
0: This is Akashwani giving you the news. For quick news updates round the clock, follow us on our X handle at AIR News Alerts. And for details of stories and more, log on to our website www.newsonair.gov.in and download News on AIR app. Commercial flight services from the Noida International Airport, located at Jewar in Gautam

0: Budh Nagar of Uttar Pradesh began this morning. Our correspondent has filed this report.
1: Built in Jewar along the Yamuna Expressway Industrial Development Authority region, the airport was inaugurated by Prime Minister Narendra Modi on March 28 this year. The land acquisition for the airport spans around 1,334 hectares, which is nearly 3,300 acres. The airport, which has been developed as a major aviation hub, will have initial passenger handling capacity of 1.2 crore travelers in its first phase. In the future, it is expected to become a global aviation hub with the capacity of 22.5 crore passengers. In its final phase, the airport will have 5 runways, placing it among the largest airports in the world. Sushil Chandra Tiwari, Akashwani News, Lucknow.
0: India has undergone a remarkable transformation driven by the principles of Sabka Saath, Sabka Vikas, Sabka Vishwas and Sabka Prayas under the visionary leadership of Prime Minister Narendra Modi in the last 12 years. During this period, the Modi government carried out many flagship initiatives for the welfare and empowerment of the poor, farmers, women and youth. Akashwani News brings you a special feature, 12 Saal, Vishwas Ke, Vikas Ke, Jan Kalyan Ke. Today, we focus on the steps taken by the government for building modern infrastructure with the vision of making India Viksit Bharat by 2047.
2: A strong and modern nation is built on the foundations of world-class infrastructure. Over the past 12 years, India has embarked on an unprecedented journey of transformation, making infrastructure-led development the cornerstone of its growth story. This commitment is reflected in a six-fold increase in government expenditure on infrastructure, rising from 2 lakh crore rupees in 2014-15 to 12.2 lakh crore rupees in the current financial year. India's metro rail network has expanded nearly fivefold from 248 kilometers to 1100 kilometers today, making cities more connected, efficient and commuter-friendly. Talking to Akashwani News, a Delhi resident, Alisha, who commutes with Delhi Metro daily, has shared her experience.
3: Metro to hamari lifeline ban chuki hai.
4: Metro has really become our lifeline. I have to go to Gurugram every day for my office, for which I use the metro. Traveling in the metro is convenient and comfortable, but along with that, the good thing is that it is completely safe. Because of its being safe, my family and I remain worry-free.
2: India today has the world's second largest road network. The national highway network has expanded from over 91,000 kilometers in 2014 to over 1,46,000 kilometers in 2026. Budgetary support for Indian Railways has increased nearly 9 times from 32,000 crore rupees in 2014-15 to 2.78 lakh crore rupees now. This investment has powered modernization and improved passenger experience across the network. A symbol of this new era is the Vande Bharat train, with 162 services now operational, it reducing travel time up to 45%. Talking to Akashwani News, a frequent traveler of Vande Bharat from Lucknow, Pooja said that the train is comfortable and it saves a lot of time.
5: Traveling in the Vande Bharat train brings immense joy. Ever since the Vande Bharat train services started, we mostly travel by it. It is an absolutely excellent train, and the best part about it is that it saves a lot of time during the journey and the seats are very comfortable.
2: Together, these achievements are creating a faster, more connected and more prosperous India, laying the foundation for a Viksit Bharat by 2047. Saklain Akhtar for Akashwani News, Delhi.
0: The National Testing Agency, NTA, has released the admit cards for the NEET UG re-examination for admission to undergraduate medical education. Candidates can download their admit cards from NTA's official website, neet.nta.nic.in. The re-examination is scheduled to be held on 21st of this month from 2 p.m. to 5:15 p.m. NTA has advised the candidates that they should verify their bank account details for refund before downloading the admit card. The 19th Mumbai International Film Festival will begin today. The formal opening ceremony will be held at Mumbai's Ravindranath Mandir in the evening, whereas the screenings of films will begin from the morning. This year, the competition section comprises 144 films, including 52 international and 92 national entries,

0: representing filmmakers from 13 countries, whereas the non-competition section will feature a total of 202 films, including 106 international titles and 96 national films from 46 participating countries. On to sports. In ICC Women's T20 World Cup opener, India defeated Pakistan by 64 runs in Group A match at Edgbaston in Birmingham last night. India set a target of 171 runs for arch rivals Pakistan. In reply, Pakistan were all out for 106 runs in 17 overs. Opting to bat, India posted 170 for 6 in their allotted 20 overs. Smriti Mandhana was the highest run scorer with 68 runs in 44 deliveries. Deepti Sharma was adjudged player of the match. And now for a look at today's newspapers, it's over to Sarabjit Kaur.
1: Thank you, Shagun. The Pioneer headlines, Modi, Macron advance India-France strategic relations, leaders discuss strengthening people-to-people linkages alongside advancements to science, space, fintech and infrastructure. While the Asian Age headlines, India-France agree to double trade to $32 billion, 13 outcomes. 20 TMC rebels split in Lok Sabha, merge with regional outfit, reports the Tribune. Indian-flagged sailing vessel sinks off Oman, crew rescued, informs the Hindu. The Financial Express, in its editorial piece titled Access Denied, writes that the decision by US authorities to restrict foreign access to Anthropic's latest AI models, Mythos 5 and Fable 5, may appear at first glance to concern a single company and a limited set of users. For India, the episode is a reminder that access to frontier technology cannot be taken for granted. Countries that wish to shape their digital future will increasingly need the capability to build, adapt and sustain critical technologies at home. And finally, cross, control, dribble, goal, fans tweak work schedules, body clock to watch World Cup football magic. In its opening weekend, the FIFA World Cup has begun capturing the imagination of Indian fans and viewers, juggling work, family commitments, obligations for the games beginning after midnight and ending at dawn, sometimes even well into mornings, prompting Indian fans to step into a portal, choosing to live by another continent's clock, reads a story in the Times of India. And with that, it's back to you, Shagun.
0: Thank you, Sarabjit. And now, before we end the bulletin, the headlines once again. US and Iran reach agreement to end military operations, open Strait of Hormuz and lift US naval blockade of Iranian ports. Prime Minister Narendra Modi to hold talks with his Slovak counterpart Robert Fico in Bratislava today. 52nd G7 summit to begin today at Avignon in France. Prime Minister Modi to participate in outreach sessions tomorrow. Noida International Airport in Jewar begins commercial flight operations. National Testing Agency releases admit cards for NEET UG 2026 re-exam to be held on 21st of this month. And in cricket, India beat Pakistan by 64 runs in their ICC Women's T20 World Cup opener at Edgbaston in Birmingham. And with that, we end the morning news. Have a nice day.
2: আকাশবাণী গুৱাহাটীৰ মহাবাহু অনুষ্ঠান প্ৰচাৰিত হৈছে মিডিয়াম ৱেভৰ 411.5 মিটাৰত 729 কিলো হাৰ্টজত আৰু এফ এম বেণ্ডৰ 101.6 মেগা হাৰ্টজত লগতে নিউজ অন AIR মোবাইল এপত নিবেদন কৰা হৈছে সুগম সংগীতৰ অনুষ্ঠান গীতিমালিকা।

0: and explore new avenues of cooperation between the two countries. In a social media post, Mr. Modi also said he is looking forward to productive meetings with Slovakia's President Peter Pellegrini and Prime Minister Robert Fico. This is the first ever visit by an Indian Prime Minister to Slovakia since its independence in 1993. The 52nd G7 summit will begin at Evian in France today. The three-day event is being attended by G7 members, Canada, France, Germany, Italy, Japan, UK, US and the European Union. In addition to the members, France has invited India, Brazil, Egypt, Kenya, South Korea, Qatar, Saudi Arabia, Syria, Ukraine and the UAE as outreach partner countries. This will be the 13th time that India will participate in the G7 summit as a partner country. Prime Minister Narendra Modi will participate in outreach sessions tomorrow, a report from our correspondent.
1: The G7 summit under the French presidency had chosen some key priorities for the current year. In broader terms, these include reducing excessive macroeconomic imbalances, fostering shared growth and renewing international partnerships. Discussions are also expected on strengthening the resilience of critical and mineral value chains, protecting miners online and settling major geopolitical crises. Prime Minister Narendra Modi will arrive in Evian tomorrow to participate in the summit. The Prime Minister is visiting the French city at the invitation of French President Emmanuel Macron. The visit holds immense significance, providing Prime Minister Narendra Modi a crucial platform to engage with world leaders on issues vital not to just India but to the entire global south. Ankit Kumar, Akashwadi News, Evian, France.
0: Prime Minister Narendra Modi has said the middle class of the country have contributed to nation building in countless ways and the NDA government is privileged to be working towards fulfilling their aspirations. In a social media post, Mr. Modi noted that over the last decade, governance has increasingly focused on improving the quality of life of ordinary citizens. Union Finance Minister Nirmala Sitharaman has said the country has adequate buffer stock of food grains and there will be no food shortage despite the impact of El Nino conditions. Speaking at the Mind Mine Summit in New Delhi today, the Finance Minister stated that the southwest monsoon rainfall this year is expected to be below normal.
2: This year, because of the El Nino, I think we are preparing for not so good a monsoon. Of course, we have enough buffer stocks since last year we've maintained, so there shouldn't be a food shortage. But for farmers, it will have an impact because this year his income will be stressed out.
0: Union Ayush Minister Pratap Rao Jadhav today said the main national event of International Day of Yoga 2026 will be held in Kolkata on the 21st of June, with Prime Minister Narendra Modi leading the celebrations. Addressing the curtain raiser press conference for the International Day of Yoga 2026 in New Delhi, the minister noted that the theme for International Day of Yoga 2026 is Yoga for Healthy Aging, which addresses one of the most significant challenges of the modern era. The United States and Iran have finalized a deal to end their 107-day war and open the Strait of Hormuz, the narrow waterway used to ferry one-fifth of the global oil supplies. U.S. President Donald Trump made the announcement on his Truth Social platform last night, saying America will end its naval blockade on Iranian ports. The peace agreement will be signed on the 19th of June in Switzerland. Mr. Trump said the Strait of Hormuz will open on Friday after the official signing of the agreement. Benchmark domestic equity indices witnessed strong gains in the afternoon session today. Following the announcement of a peace deal between the United States and Iran, the Sensex climbed 922 points to 76,450, while the Nifty rose 287 points to 23,910 when reports last came in. And with that, we end this news bulletin.
3: মিডিয়াম ওভাৰ 411.5 মিটাৰ, 729 কিলোহাৰ্টজ আৰু এফ এম বেণ্ডৰ 101.6 মেগাহাৰ্টজত এই আকাশবাণী গুৱাহাটীৰ মহাবাহু নিবেদন কৰিছোঁ আধুনিক গীতৰ অনুষ্ঠান। আজিৰ অনুষ্ঠানত শুনাবলৈ লৈছোঁ অংকিতা দাসৰ কণ্ঠৰ আধুনিক গীত। শিল্পীৰ কণ্ঠত প্ৰথমে এয়া ৰেণু মহন্ত ৰচিত এটি গীত। শিল্পীৰ সৈতে বাদ্যযন্ত্ৰত সংগত কৰিছে তবলাত যতীন চেতিয়া, গীটাৰত দেৱজিৎ কুমাৰ ব্ৰহ্ম আৰু বাঁহীত পবন ৰাভায়।

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1: Good afternoon. This is Akashvani and I am Valsa Williams with the Midday News. The headlines. Prime Minister Narendra Modi holds talks with his Slovak counterpart Robert Fico in Bratislava today. 52nd G7 summit set to begin in French city of Evian this evening. Prime Minister Modi to participate in outreach sessions tomorrow. India welcomes peace deal between Iran and the United States, says it will help restore peace and stability in the region. Sensex jumps over 1100 points as global crude oil prices tumble up to over 4% amid US-Iran peace deal. Union Finance Minister Nirmala Sitharaman assures adequate buffer stock of food grains in the country despite El Nino conditions. United Kingdom announces social media ban for children under 16. And in FIFA World Cup 2026, Spain to take on Cabo Verde in Group H clash at Atlanta Stadium in the United States this evening. Prime Minister Narendra Modi is currently holding talks with his Slovak counterpart Robert Fico in Bratislava, the capital of Slovakia. Both the leaders met at the Bratislava Castle for their bilateral engagement. Earlier, Prime Minister Modi was accorded a guard of honor in presence of his Slovak counterpart. Mr. Modi said this visit provides an opportunity to deepen India-Slovakia relations and explore new avenues of cooperation between the two countries. Details from our correspondent.
2: Prime Minister Narendra Modi will attend a lunch hosted by Slovak Prime Minister Fico in a short while. Both Prime Ministers will lay a wreath at the tomb of the unknown soldier. Sri Narendra Modi will also attend an on-board cruise meeting with selected Slovak business leaders alongside the Slovak Prime Minister. Smithy M. Palluruthi, Akashvani News from Bratislava.

0: This is the first ever visit by an Indian Prime Minister to Slovakia since its independence in 1993. The visit reaffirms India's commitment towards strengthening its bilateral relationship with Slovakia in various sectors including trade, investment and automobile and railway manufacturing. Upon his arrival in Bratislava, Mr. Modi was given a warm welcome and accorded traditional Slovak hospitality. The French city of Evian is all set to host the 52nd G7 summit beginning today. The meeting is getting underway with a significant positive development as the US and Iran have finalized a deal to end their 107-day war and reopened the Strait of Hormuz, the narrow waterway used to ferry one-fifth of global oil supplies. Leaders of G7 countries, including France, the United Kingdom, Germany and Italy, have welcomed the development. In a joint statement, the leaders of France, the United Kingdom, Germany and Italy said the urgent reopening of the Strait of Hormuz with unconditional and unrestricted freedom of navigation is essential. French President Emmanuel Macron will formally welcome leaders of the G7 countries, which include the United States, the United Kingdom, Canada, Germany, Italy and Japan, along with the presidents of the European Council and the European Commission later today. India, Brazil, South Korea, Kenya and Egypt have been invited to the summit as the partner countries. Ukraine, Qatar and the United Arab Emirates have also been invited for the summit. A report.
1: The G7 summit under the French presidency had chosen some key priorities for the current year. In broader terms, these include reducing excessive macroeconomic imbalances, fostering shared growth and renewing international partnerships. Discussions are also expected on strengthening the resilience of critical and mineral value chains, protecting miners online and settling major geopolitical crises. Prime Minister Narendra Modi will arrive in Evian tomorrow to participate in the summit. The Prime Minister is visiting the French city at the invitation of French President Emmanuel Macron. The visit holds immense significance, providing Prime Minister Narendra Modi a crucial platform to engage with world leaders on issues vital not to just India but to the entire global south. Notably, this marks India's 13th participation at the G7 summit and the Prime Minister's 7th consecutive participation. India's regular participation at the G7 summits reflects the increasing recognition of New Delhi's role and contribution in the addressing global challenges related to peace, security, development and environmental sustainability. Ankit Kumar, Akashwadi News, Evian, France.
0: India has welcomed the understanding reached between the United States and Iran on ending the conflict in West Asia, which has caused serious economic disruption across the world and led to loss of life in many countries. In a social media post, Prime Minister Narendra Modi said India hopes that the implementation of this understanding will help restore peace and stability in the region and ensure the freedom of navigation and commerce. The Prime Minister further added that India looks forward to deliberating on the remaining issues, reaching a sustainable final agreement. The US and Iran finalized a deal to end their 107-day war and open the Strait of Hormuz, the narrow waterway used to ferry one-fifth of the global oil supplies. US President Donald Trump made the announcement on his Truth Social platform last night, saying America will end its naval blockade on Iranian ports. The peace agreement will be signed on the 19th of June in Switzerland. Mr. Trump said the Strait of Hormuz will open on Friday after the official signing of the agreement. Meanwhile, benchmark domestic equity indices witnessed strong gains in the afternoon session today following the announcement of a peace deal between the United States and Iran. We have a report.
2: The Lal Street cheered the peace deal as the Sensex climbed 932 points to 76,460, while the Nifty jumped 290 points to 23,912 when reports last came in. In the broader market, at the National Stock Exchange, the mid-cap 100 as well as small-cap 100 indices surged almost 1.6% a short while ago. The easing geopolitical concern boosted investor sentiment, triggering broad-based buying across the markets, with most secular indices trading in the green. However, the pharma and healthcare sectors bucked the trend and remained under pressure. In the global crude oil market, Brent crude was trading 4.7% lower at $83.24 per barrel at the time of the last report. Meanwhile, in the bullion market, 24-karat gold was trading 1.5% up at 1,53,250 rupees per 10 gram, while silver was trading 2.4% higher at 2,53,550 rupees per kilogram a short while ago. Nahab Kumar for Akashwani News, Delhi.
0: This is Akashwani giving you the news. For quick news updates around the clock, follow us on our X handle at AIR News Alerts, and for details of stories and more, log on to our website.

0: website www.newsoneair.gov.in and download News on AIR app. Welcome back to the Midday News. Union Finance Minister Nirmala Sitharaman has said the country has adequate buffer stock of food grains and there will be no food shortage despite the impact of El Nino conditions. Speaking at the Mind Mine Summit in New Delhi today, the Finance Minister stated that the southwest monsoon rainfall this year is expected to be below normal. She said sufficient quantity of fertilizers is available for the Kharif crop season. Ms. Sitharaman further informed that the supply of fertilizers for the upcoming Rabi season will commence from November this year.
1: This year, because of the El Nino, I think we are preparing for not so good a monsoon. Of course, we have enough buffer stocks. Since last year, we've maintained, so there shouldn't be a food shortage. But for farmers, it will have an impact because this year, his income will be stressed out.
0: Union Ayush Minister Pratap Rao Jadhav today said the main national event of the International Day of Yoga IDY 2026 will be held in Kolkata on the 21st of June with Prime Minister Narendra Modi leading the celebrations. Addressing the curtain raiser press conference for the day in New Delhi, the minister noted that the theme for IDY 2026 is Yoga for Healthy Aging, which addresses one of the most significant challenges of the modern era. Mr. Jadhav added that yoga plays a vital role in helping people lead healthy, active, self-reliant and mentally resilient lives as they age.
2: Ministry of Culture Dwara.
3: This year, Ministry of Culture will organize special programs at 100 prestigious and iconic spots across the country to mark the International Day of Yoga IDY celebrations. This initiative will connect yoga with our culture and historic heritage to make yoga a national festival. The main event of IDY 2026 will be organized at the Red Road of West Bengal's historic capital city of Kolkata on 21st of June, where Prime Minister Narendra Modi will also lead the celebrations.
0: Noida International Airport at Jewar in Uttar Pradesh today commenced commercial flight operations, marking a significant milestone in the country's civil aviation sector. Addressing the inaugural ceremony, Union Civil Aviation Minister K. Ram Mohan Naidu said the airport will have the capacity to handle 1.2 crore passengers annually in the first phase, and the capacity is expected to exceed 7 crore annually after its completion. He said the airport will serve as a hub for both domestic and international operations. A group of 170 farmers who gave their land for the airport, led by Jewar MLA Dhirendra Singh, along with others, boarded the first commercial flight from Noida International Airport, Jewar, to Lucknow. In a landmark move to protect children online, the UK government has banned teenager under 16s from accessing high-risk social media platforms. Prime Minister Keir Starmer described the move as a big moment that would bring real change for children and their future, saying the measures are aimed at giving young people their childhood back.
4: Today is a big moment for our country. This is a big step, real change for our children and our future. Because today I can announce that the government will ban access to social media for all children under the age of 16. This is not something I do lightly, and I will not present it as cost-free, as if social media has brought no benefits to young people, because clearly that is wrong.
0: In the FIFA World Cup 2026, Sweden thrashed Tunisia 5-1 in their Group F match at Monterrey Stadium in Mexico today. Sweden produced a dominant second-half performance to seal a convincing victory. The win gives Sweden a strong start to their World Cup campaign, while Tunisia suffered a heavy defeat despite reducing the deficit before halftime. In the other event for today, Spain will play against Cabo Verde in their Group H match at the Atlanta Stadium in the United States. The game will start at 9:30 p.m. IST. The 19th Mumbai International Film Festival will begin today. The formal opening ceremony will be held at Mumbai's Ravindranath Mandir in the evening. This year, the competition section comprises 144 films, including 52 international and 92 national entries, representing filmmakers from 13 countries. More from our correspondent.
5: NIFF, the much-awaited biennial film festival for non-feature films, will open with the animated work Good Luck to You All, directed by Caudal Barker, the short fiction Agapito, directed by

artists who wrote emotions and the song that never age. So sit back, pluck in your heart, and let the music do what it does best. This is your host, Anonymchen on mic. First, we have got a timeless classic, a track that still hits like the first sunshine after a long night. Feel the groove with the Bangles with the song entitled Eternal Flame.

Good afternoon, beautiful people. You have tuned into your corner of rhythm and melody, the Western music program only on Akashvani's Guwahati Mahabahu, broadcasting on 411.5 meters in the medium wave and on 101.6 megahertz. And today we are turning up the volume on some of the most iconic hits from the Western music world, the voices that shape generation, the

Coming up next, we take a quick ride through the world of divas and artists who broke charts with their voice. Here is the iconic diva Shania Twain with the song entitled The Woman in Me.

That was The Woman in Me by Shania Twain, a reminder that confidence always sounds good in any playlist. Now shifting gears into something playful, catchy and impossible not to sing along to, here comes The Sweet Escape by Gwen Stefani featuring Akon. Stay tuned and enjoy the vibe.

0: Well, my dear listeners, we have just celebrated a lineup of incredible female divas, each bringing their own style, voice, and energy to the playlist. Now we are changing the mood a little and moving into smooth harmonies and timeless pop. Here is something special from Boyzone. Enjoy the next track.
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From unforgettable voices to heartfelt melodies, we are keeping the mood soft and soulful. Up next is a track that speaks straight to the heart. Here is Breathe Easy by Blue. Sit back and enjoy this beautiful one.

end with that feel-good country classic Friends in Low Places by Greg Brooks, we have reached the end of today's Western Music Program. Thank you for tuning in and sharing this musical moments with me. Until we meet again, keep the music playing, keep smiling, and have a wonderful day ahead. Goodbye and take care. This is a friend and an Incheon signing off.

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1: I shall discuss the poem The Road Not Taken by Robert Frost. The poem which we shall be discussing is a well-known poem of Robert Frost. Robert Frost is an American poet who has a simple style of writing about common, ordinary things. Now, dear students, have you ever heard or read these often quoted lines before? I quote, "The woods are lovely, dark and deep, but I have promises to keep, and miles to go before I sleep, and miles to go before I sleep." These lines remind that the work at hand is very, very important. There may be distractions, but the responsibility which is undertaken is very important, and it must be completed. These lines are written by Robert Frost in a poem, Stopping by Woods on a Snowy Evening, and shows you his simple and plain style of writing. Well, students, in your day-to-day life, you often come across certain situations where you have to come to a decision about which path you should select. Should you take the path which is selected by most of your companions? Or should you take the path which is selected by only a few of your companions? Which is the right path? There are doubts. Perhaps you may even feel that you may never be able to come back from your chosen path, even if you are wrong and you are puzzled again. In such a situation, this poem of Robert Frost, The Road Not Taken, will help you to come to a decision. And I will read the poem for you. Follow the pronunciation carefully and try to guess the meaning of the difficult words. As I read the poem, I would also like you to think about the following problems. 1. Where does the traveler find himself? 2. What problem does he face? 3. How do the roads differ from each other? 4. Which part did the traveler take? 5. Why did he take this path? So keep these problems in mind as I read the poem. Now listen to the poem carefully. The Road Not Taken by Robert Frost. Two roads diverged in a yellow wood, and sorry I could not travel both. And be one traveler long I stood, and looked down one as far as I could, to where it bent in the undergrowth. Then took the other, just as fair, and having perhaps the better claim, because it was grassy and wanted wear, though, as for the passing there, had warned them really about the same. And both that morning equally lay, in leaves no step had trodden black. Oh, I kept the first for one day, yet knowing how way leads to way, I doubted if I should ever come back. I shall be telling this with a sigh. Somewhere, ages and ages hence, two roads diverged in a wood, and I

to the one less traveled by, and that has made all the difference. This is Robert Frost, The Road Not Taken. Let me take up some of the words and phrases which may be difficult for you to understand. The first word is diverged, D-I-V-E-R-G-E-D. It is in line number one. Diverged is a verb. It means divided into two, separated, and took a different direction. If we use it in a sentence, we can write it in this way. Our views diverged so greatly that it was impossible to agree. The next phrase, yellow wood. This is from line number one. The leaves of the trees were a yellow color, suggestive of the autumn season. Travel both, line number two. The poet was a lone traveler.

Yellow wood. This is from line number 1. The leaves of the trees were a yellow color, suggestive of the autumn season. Travel boat. Line number 2. The poet was a lone traveler. It was not possible for him to take both the roads at a time. Undergrowth. Line number 5. Dense growth of plants and bushes. Grassy. Line number 8. This is an adjective. Covered with grass. As for example, a grassy plain or a grassy meadow. Wanted where? Line number 8. Had not been used. The passing there. Line number 9. People who passed by that way. Trodden. Line number 12. To walk. Somewhere. Ages and ages hence. Line 18. This refers to a point of time in the distant future. Less traveled. Line 19. The path which was not been used frequently. And that has made all the difference. Line 20. The fact that the poet had to make a choice and choose a road less traveled made all the difference to him. So these are only a few of the difficult words which I thought you may need to understand. Now let us look at stanza 1 or the first 5 lines of the poem again. Shall I read it for you? Yes. Two roads diverged in a yellow wood, and sorry I could not travel both, and be one traveler long I stood, and looked down one as far as I could, to where it bent in the undergrowth. Now in these 5 lines of the poem, we find that a traveler was at a place in a wood where the leaves of the trees have turned yellow as it was the autumn season, and he had to choose between two roads which were going in different directions. He was a lone traveler, and so it was not possible for him to take both the roads at the same time. He stood there for a long time, finding it difficult to make a choice. The first road has been frequently used. He looked at it as far as he could until it bent and disappeared in a dense undergrowth of plants and shrubs. Now, you must be wondering which road did the traveler choose. Let us find out from the next stanza of the poem. Then took the other, just as fair, and having perhaps the better claim, because it was grassy and wanted wear. Though as for that, the passing there had warned them really about the same. After lingering for some time, the poet chooses the second road. The first road had a better claim, as it was well trodden by the travelers, and the impression of the footsteps made the surface of the road black. But the second road was covered by intense grasses, suggesting that the road was less frequently used. And the traveler chooses this road. At this point, what do you think did the traveler feel? Did he have any doubts about his choice? Did he feel that he had made a wrong decision? Let us read the next stanza to find out. And both that morning equally lay in leaves, no step had trodden black. Oh, I kept the first for another day, yet knowing how way leads on to way, I doubted if I should ever come back. So here we find in the third stanza, the traveler on that particular morning made his choice to travel on the road which was not frequented. The leaves lying on this road have not turned black with the footsteps of many travelers. He left the first road for some other time. The traveler was quite aware of his choice.

0: that in his life he could never change the choice he made. After he made his choice, did the traveler have any regrets? The last stanza of the poem will tell us. Let me read it for you. I shall be telling this with a sigh. Somewhere, ages and ages hence, two roads diverged in a wood, and I took the one less traveled by, and that has made all the difference. So, in this last stanza, we realized that after making his choice, the traveler's intuition told him that a day would come in the distant future when he would look back and feel proud of the choice he made. He had chosen the road which was less traveled, and this made all the difference to him. Now, dear students, by now you should be able to find the answers to the questions I had asked you before reading the poem. Let us discuss the questions again. The first one, where does the traveler find himself? The answer is, the traveler finds himself in a place where he faces two roads going in two opposite directions. The second one, what problem does he face? His greatest problem at that moment was to make a choice of the road through which he would travel. The third one, is there any difference between the two roads? Yes, the first road was much traveled. Its surface was blackened by the footsteps of the many travelers which had taken the road. The second road was grassy. The fallen leaves on the road had not turned black, as travelers have not trodden on them. So which part did the traveler take? The traveler took the second path, which was less frequented by travelers. Why did he take this path? This path was not used often. So he took this path, for he felt that in some distant future, it would make a difference to his life. Looking back, does the poet regret his choice? Well, after looking back, the poet has no regret for his choice, because taking the second path brought a difference to his life. The poet has used the phrase yellow wood in the first line of the poem. Does it tell you something about the time of the year? Well, yellow wood clearly hints at the autumn season. In autumn, the green leaves turn yellow before falling off the branches. This makes the wood look yellow, hinting at the autumn season. Another phrase, it was grassy and wanted bare. You can find it in line number 8 of the poem. We have discussed this earlier. It gives a clear description of the second road. The second road was less frequented by travelers. So, there was a thick growth of grass. As there were few travelers on this road, the grass had not worn out. Now, you can look at the poem again. Try and identify the lines where the poet describes the difference between the two roads. What do you think the last two lines of the poet mean? Does the poet regret his choice or accept it? We will end our lesson here.
1: ছাত্ৰ-ছাত্ৰীসকল, ইমান পৰে তোমালোকে দ্য ৰোড নট টেকেন এই কবিতাটিৰ আলোচনা শুনিলা। তোমালোকৰ বাবে এই কবিতাটিৰ আলোচনা আগবঢ়ালে অৰুণিমা দেৱীয়ে। আজিলৈ আমাৰ সময় হ'লহি। পুনৰ প্ৰীতি শুভেচ্ছা জনাই অনুষ্ঠান ইমানতেই সামৰিছোঁ।
2: এয়া আকাশবাণী গুৱাহাটী ডিব্ৰুগড়, বাতৰিৰ সৈতে মই প্ৰজন্মা চহৰীয়া। এতিয়াৰ প্ৰধান বাতৰিসমূহ হ'ল, বিজেপিৰ ৰাজ্যিক সভাপতি দিলীপ শইকীয়াৰ উপস্থিতিত শিৱসাগৰত চৰাইদেউ আৰু শিৱসাগৰ জিলা বিজেপিৰ বিশেষ সাংগঠনিক সভা, ভাৰতীয় আন্দোলনৰ শ্বহীদ কুশল কোঁৱৰৰ স্মৃতি দিৱস উপলক্ষে আজি ৰাজ্যৰ বিভিন্ন প্ৰান্তত বিশেষ